0: Sausalita Summer Night by Dutch pop band Diesel. You know, that song was often cited as a Steve Miller Band sound-alike. It's a catchy summer tune.
1: Can see that.
0: Yeah, I remember Swing it well Town from the early 80s. Just a fantastic summertime tune. Edgar, let's keep it going. We got some time left. What you got for me?
1: Tusk. This is the 12th studio album by British-American rock band Fleetwood Mac, released as a double album on October 12, 1979. It's considered more experimental than their previous albums. The production costs were initially estimated to be about $1 million back in 79, but many years later they revealed it was $1.4 million, making it the most expensive rock album recorded to that date. That was 1979. They had plenty of money, though, because at the time they had just sold over 10 million copies of their last album called Rumors.
0: Mm-hmm.
1: Turn it up. It's Tusk from 79 on All Over the Planet.

0: Fleetwood Mac with Tusk. Same original band from the Rumors album, except a special appearance by the University of Southern Cal's Trojan Marching Band. And you said you had a friend there.
1: I did. A co-worker that I had back in the late 90s.
0: What's his name?
1: Dave Earlywine. He was like the band manager, and I want to say he played flugelhorn or something, but he was there for that experience.
0: Yeah. Really cool addition to the title cut of that album, which was the first single released off of that double album known as Tusk. But and if you watch any of those live videos when the Trojan band comes in.
1: Oh, it's so just, cool. It's so cool.
0: Yeah, it is bad ass.
1: We can say that.
0: Yes, I can say that. Hey, let's keep it rolling. What do you got up next?
1: This next song was originally co-written and recorded by American rock artist Eddie Cochran. It was written by Cochran and his manager, Jerry Capehart. The song is about the struggle between a teenager and his parents, his boss, and his congressman during the summer. The narrator resents having to take a job in order to earn pocket money, and he cannot go on a date with his girlfriend because his boss keeps scheduling him to work late. After falsely telling the boss he is sick in order to get out of going to work, his parents will not let him use their car due to his laziness. Finally, he considers visiting the United Nations to complain about a situation. He settles writing to his congressman, who brushes him off since he is too young to vote. Originally recorded by Eddie Cochran, this song has been covered by a number of artists, but it's The Who's rendition that packs a special punch. This is The Who with Summertime Blues on All Over the Planet.

0: Summertime Blues by The Who. It was a staple of their concerts from the early days up to 1976, with intermittent appearances afterwards. The song has not been played since the death of John Entwistle in 2002. And this version by The Who differed from the original by Eddie Cochran in both the sense of aggression and volume. As lead singer Roger Daltrey noted, "We'd taken the song from being in kind of a swing rhythm on the offbeat to a rock rhythm on the one. Entwistle would sing the bass parts, 'You're too young to vote,' but the band struggled to capture the same energy of it in the studio, so no studio release." The
1: wow.
0: Who,
1: yeah,
0: right here on All Over the Planet. Edgar, we got about 20 minutes left. Let's keep it going.
2: Okay, this next song came out in 2000. It won 3 Grammy Awards, including Song of the Year, Record of the Year, and Best Rock Performance. They've had 14 number one hits in their home country of Ireland. It's U2 with A Beautiful Day. Summer related on All Over the Planet.

0: Produced by Daniel Lanois and Brian Eno. That album called All That You Can't Leave Behind. They formed in 1976 in Dublin. Has had, of course, they've had a very successful career.
1: Just a little bit.
0: You know, those bands that keep all the same members seem to be the best bands that really put the best music out.
1: True.
0: You know,
1: true.
0: I mean, we can talk about...
1: Sticks would have done the same.
0: Yeah. The fewer the changes... The fewer the changes in the lineup, I think, the better. You know, we think about, you know, I think about Petty's band. I mean,
1: yeah.
0: Stan Lynch ended up leaving after Petty did the Full Moon Fever album because he was kind of irritated that mm-hmm. he wasn't invited to play. He always had problems with his timing, too, and Jimmy Iovine would tell you that today if you asked him. He wasn't the greatest drummer. But and Ron Blair left early after the first three albums. And Stan, Howie Epstein came in from Milwaukee,
1: yep.
0: played for the rest of the career until he had a heroin overdose, and Paul Blair came back in. I mean, you know, that band was tight, and that's a good example of, you know, the Stones, the same thing.
1: Mm-hmm.
0: You know, Ronnie Wood came in, and he stayed there for a long time. Just in Springsteen with E Street Band,
1: yeah.
0: all good.
1: Yep.
0: All stayed there. Anyway, you too. And all over the planet. Let's keep it rolling, though. Running out of time. We've got a few songs left. What do you got?
1: I got one more, and it's the debut solo single by American singer Meatloaf, released in 1977 as the lead single from his debut album, Bad Outta Hell. The song was written by Jim Steinman. According to his autobiography, Meatloaf asked him to write a song that was not 15 or 20 minutes long, and in Meatloaf's words, a pop song. His autobiography also dates the writing of the song to 1975, the song reportedly being a key factor in Meatloaf and Steinman deciding to do an album together.
0: Huge album.
1: Huge album. This is Meatloaf with You Took the Words Right Out of My Mouth. Hot summer night on all over the planet.
2: On a hot summer night, would you offer your throat to the wolf with the red roses?
3: Will he offer me his mouth?
2: Yes.
3: Will he offer me his teeth?
2: Yes.
3: Will he offer me his jaws?
2: Yes.
3: Will he offer me his hunger?
2: Yes.
3: Again, will he offer me his hunger?
2: Yes.
3: And will he starve without me?
2: Yes.
3: And does he love me?
2: Yes.
3: Yes.
2: On a hot summer night, would you offer your throat to the wolf with the red roses?
3: Yes.
2: I bet you say that to all the boys.

0: You took the words right out of my mouth. Hot Summer Night by Meatloaf. Cashbox called that a classic rocker, from its spectre-esque drum sounds to the a cappella coda with hand claps, and said it is a perfect rock synthesis. I don't know. Does anybody collect albums anymore? People,
1: yeah,
0: does anybody still collect albums?
1: No, we do, yeah.
0: That is a classic. Meatloaf, Bad Out of Hell. You got to have that one either on 8-track, vinyl or cassette. I got it all.
1: Reel to reel.
0: Reel to reel, yeah. Edgar,
1: hey, everybody. 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
1: 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I'm Edgar Wilbury. Next to me, our music extraordinaire, my cousin, the Big O, he is...
0: Orville Wilbury.
1: He's Orville Wilbury. Thanks to all of our locals and streamers, our friends, for hanging with us tonight. 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
1: 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Or all over the planet. 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Appreciate all you cats for tuning us in on All Over the Planet. Be good to one another and stay safe. For the Big O, I'm Edgar Wilbury. Have a great weekend. And you know what? We're ending it here.
0: One more.
1: He's one of a kind. He just turned 84. Closing out with the great Bob Dylan. It's like a Rolling Stone. Hit it, O. See you next week.

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1: My name is Margaret. I go by M. This is my radio show, House XX. House music is not an easy thing to define. I'll let the music do that for you. I want it to encourage people to investigate themselves, their stories, and find individual and collective strength. House music is healing, love, and house music is home. It is a place I go to feel like myself and to be encouraged to express the range of emotions that I feel in a safe space, which is why I think of house as home. Each show is a composition of an oral experience. It blends house classics and little-known tracks from all over, creating a whole new range of sound. It is worldly and it is local. It is a space to explore and be curious and to encourage others to do the same. House is a support system and a community of love and solidarity. I truly hope you love the music as much as I do.
2: Instructions.

That one's so right.

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Those were the days. But once again, ladies and gentlemen, this is what started it all. Frankie Knuckles.

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House is a support system and a community of love and solidarity. I truly hope you love the music as much as I do.

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I go by M. This is my radio show, House XX. House music is not an easy thing to define. I'll let the music do that for you. I want it to encourage people to investigate themselves, their stories, and find individual and collective strength. House music is healing, love, and house music is home. It is a place I go to feel like myself and to be encouraged to express the range of emotions that I feel in a safe space, which is why I think of house as home. Each show is a composition of an oral experience. It blends house classics and little-known tracks from all over, creating a whole new range of sound. It is worldly and it is local. It is a space to explore.

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0: welcome to the Glorious Glean and a look at spider eyes and senses. Most spiders have 8 eyes with 1 main pair and 3 secondary pairs. Despite 8 eyes, many spiders are only able to sense light and darkness. Spiders don't have ears but can feel vibrations. Vibrations are picked up by special hairs on the spider's legs. The spider's legs also help to taste food and identify the environment. For WRHC, this is Peg Coring from the banks of the Galeen River.
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Our whaling is the williest. Our sausage is the smokiest. Our neighbors are the oakiest. Texarkana too, El Paso, Dallas, down to Orange.

Welcome to the Glorious Galene and how to stop woodpeckers from drumming on your house. 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The damage is most common on cedar-sided buildings during the spring woodpecker breeding season. 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The bird netting can be attached with tacks or staples. From the banks of the Galene River, this is Peg Coring-Seashon.

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1: 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Palm trees and humid weather.
2: It's like a town in Florida in the 50s, you know? I don't know, there's a lot of white buildings and they were really white. I could see them. They were about 7 or 8 stories tall. All the people were walking around. They just looked so good, you know. They all had blue dresses and nice pants on, you know. All of them were drinking pop from, you know, with straws in the bottles. Things were looking, you know, sun was shining so bright. The downtown looked incredible. I couldn't believe it. There was gliders flying around in the sky. These guys flying around in gliders, you know, and they swoop between the buildings and they go down the alleyways, you know, and they make a sharp left and a sharp right, and it's like I couldn't believe that it was really happening, you know. So I said, you know, I don't believe this isn't real. And just as I said that, this guy in the glider, it was coming right to the center of town, and he ran into the building in the middle of town, a 15-story high building, right in the center of town. He started tumbling through the air, you know, and his glider crashed in the alley, and I noticed this couple on the parking lot. And they were just walking together in conversation, you know, like nothing else was happening. And looking up, they noticed a tumbling man coming through the air. And he came right down and landed right on them and made an awful sound. And I ran over there. I could see that they were really gone, you know. But on the ground beside them was this little baby dressed in, just had a red blanket wrapped around it. So I picked it up and took it to my car, you know, over on the corner, which wasn't too far away, and I put it in the back seat. I don't know whether it was a boy or a girl. I didn't look, you know, I just put it down. It was sleeping, and I looked, and a crowd had gathered on the parking lot. This beautiful lady was coming down the street, and I looked at her, and she looked right at me. She said, "That's my baby in the back of your car there." I said, "Oh, no, that baby belongs to that dead couple on the parking lot." And she said, "No, you're wrong, you're wrong. What happened to them?"

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0: tell you that. But you see this young man on TV every week. 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
1: Will you see what that usherette wants, please?
0: Come here, what did you want? You drove 600...
2: Not 600 miles. Yeah. We drove all the way from Milwaukee, six of us.
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2: bad. 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
1: What is it, dear?
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old North Woods, working as a cook for a spell. But he never did like it all that much, and one day the axe just fell. When he drifted down to L.A., where he reckoned to try his luck, working for a while in an airplane plant, loading cargo onto a truck. But all the while, he was alone.

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Thought you'd never say hello, she said, you look like a silent type. Then she opened up a book of poems and handed it to me, written by an Italian poet from the 13th century.

He was always in a hurry, too busy or too stoned. And everything that she ever planned just had to be postponed. He thought they were successful. She thought they were blessed with objects and material things, but I never was impressed. And when it all came crashing down, I became withdrawn. The only thing I knew how to do was to keep on keeping on like a bird that flew, tangled up in blue.

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Music and ideas in original shows you won't hear anywhere else. 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

I can't make it without you. And I'm telling you, honey, you're my reason for laughing, for crying, for living.

Welcome to the Glorious Glean and the question you've been waiting to know, how a spider makes a web. The first thing the spider does is to choose a gap between, say, plant stems or the corner of a building to construct the web. The spider then pulls a thread of silk that is carried in the air until it makes contact with a nearby stem. The spider then reinforces this line with a bridge line. From the bridge line,

The spider then pulls a thread of silk that is carried in the air until it makes contact with a nearby stem. The spider then reinforces this line with a bridge line. From the bridge line, the spider makes a Y shape that becomes the hub of the new web. Then the spider makes the outer frame and starts to spin lines from the center of the web. The spider spins a strengthening spiral to create the web that we marvel. For WRHC, this is Peg Coring from the banks of the Galeen River.

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Welcome to the Glorious Glean and a walk through a field in June. If you wear shorts, you already know spittle bugs. Attached to the plant stems, about 2 feet high, is a white mass of bubbles. The bubbles are plant sap that is created by the young spittle bug nymphs as a defense system against predators. Predators don't like the gooey bubble mass any more than we do. The spittle bug creates its bubble house by sucking more plant sap than it can eat and passing it through the digestive system. Just as the sap leaves the spittle bug, it pumps air into the sap and creates the bubbles. Spittle bugs mature in a bubble house and don't come out until they're mature. As an adult, they look like a leaf harper. For WRHCLP, this is Peg Coring from the banks of the Galeen River.

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Welcome to the Glorious Glean and the answer to the question of who is making those sleigh bell sounds in the spring. It's the spring peepers, the most vocal of all the frogs. This huge sound comes from a frog that's a whopping 1.5 inches long. To peep, the male peepers close his nostrils and mouth. Then he inflates the sac under his chin. A jingle-like sound forms as the air passes over the vocal cords and through the sac. It's a call that a female spring peeper can't resist. Eggs are laid in the wooded wetlands, and tadpoles hatch in about 12 days. From the banks of the Galeen River, this is Peg Coring.

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For WRHC, this is Peg Coring from the banks of the Galeen River.

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children are at greater risk than adults from contaminants carried by floodwater. 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If the safety of your water is in question, either use bottled water or bring tap water to a rolling boil for at least 1 minute, and let it cool before use. You should also keep children away from mud and make sure they don't play with anything that may have become polluted by floodwater or sludge. If you have questions about your tap water, you should give your child sponge baths using bottled or boiled water. From the U.S. Environmental Protection Agency.

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Welcome to the Glorious Galene and Ways to Improve Your Yard's Attractiveness to Birds in the Fall and Winter. This is the time to order shrubs that produce fruit as well as to provide shelter for birds. Consider buying native shrubs such as dogwood, hazelnut, winterberry, and native viburnums such as arrowwood. You can use shrubs to fill in the edges of your property and have less to mow. You can spend hours watching the birds joyfully eat the berries. From the banks of the Galene River, this is Peg Coring-Cishon.

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I'm gone.

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Welcome to the Glorious Glean and a plea to stop the muddiness. Mud in the Glean River suffocates fish by clogging their gills and also prevents fish from seeing their food. Mud carries chemicals like fertilizers and pesticides. It costs hundreds of thousands of dollars to dredge the New Buffalo Marina. Mud is the biggest non-point pollution problem facing the Glean River. So what can you do? Check around your home to see if there are bare spots in your lawn, driveway, or around shrubs. Reseed these areas with grass to stop erosion. Wash your car on the lawn, not in the driveway. For WRHCLP, this is Peg Coring from the banks of the Glean River.

0: 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I'm the host of Stories from Graceland Pond. 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

On this day in baseball history, May 23rd, 1962, Joe Pepitone of the New York Yankees hits two home runs in the 9-run eighth inning of the Yankees' 13-7 triumph over the Kansas City Athletics. Pepitone, always a fan favorite, especially with the ladies, was the first player to have a hairdryer in his locker. Playing for the Yankees and then the Cubs, his underachieving career was relayed in a book called Joe, You Coulda Made Us Proud. This Day in Baseball History is brought to you by the Biggest Little Baseball Museum, located on Three Oaks' magnificent quarter mile, and a proud sponsor of Radio Harbor Country.

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1: 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I'm going to be here for the next 2 hours. Exclusive interview with Lou Reed, somewhere around the hour of 1 o'clock. Thanks so much for tuning in.

everyone. This is the Breakaway Show here, Radio Harbor Country. So happy to be here. That was Archie Bell and the Drells. Let the world know you got soul. Wish I could have been in Brooklyn, New York last night at Warsaw, celebrating Jonathan Tobin's 10th anniversary of New York Night Train. Archie Bell performed. And if you didn't get a chance to hear the great interview with Archie Bell and Todophonic Todd on WFMU last week, definitely go back to their archives. Really great interview. Heard a couple of Chicago soul classics. Temptation is Hard to Fight on the Twinight record label by George McGregor and the Bronzettes. Fantastic Richard Begee production. Voices doing Forever is a Long Time. Both of those off a couple of Eccentric Soul Numero Group releases. Heard a classic by Sam and Dave. You Don't Know Like I Know. Maxine Brown doing a previously unreleased track that was produced by Otis Redding back in 67 at Fame. Baby Cakes off the, what's this record called? Like Never Before. It's a bunch of previously unreleased Maxine Brown recordings. Got it, the great End of All Music record store in Oxford, Mississippi years ago. Maxine Brown performed last night. Before that, we heard Friday Night Get Together, which I'm assuming Jonathan played. That's off his Jonathan Tobin's New York Night Train Souvenirs of the Soul Club Volume 5 on Norton Records. Definitely check all 5 volumes of that out. They're so good. Baby Washington was there. We heard Move On by her from the Neptune record label in 70. And of course, the great Irma Thomas was there as well. We heard Don't Mess With My Man from the Ron record label back in 59. Before that, a very young Lou Reed and the Jades doing Your Love. Another 7-inch from Norton Records that was a high school band Lou Reed had. I think it was like 62, 63. We're going to have an exclusive interview with Lou Reed as we celebrate his 75th birthday today throughout the show. Prior to that, Big Guitar, 7-inch on Decca, Owen Bradley Quintet. We heard the Everly Brothers doing Radio and TV from the Gone, Gone, Gone album. A young Neil Young doing I'm a Man and I Can't Cry with the Squires from that tremendous and huge Neil Young archive box set from a while back. We heard Splendor in the Grass, Jackie DeShannon off this Nuggets LA box set. Aren't You Glad by the Beach Boys from Wild Honey. Recent birthday, Carole King turned 70 last month. That was from those fantastic demos, Crying in the Rain. And we kicked that set off with Some Velvet Morning by Nancy and Lee, which Penny Duff, Vernacular Media, which will be back on the air next Saturday at 11 o'clock. She's been working hard. We have two feral cats that were living in the rocks behind our house. Kittens. Not just cats, they're kittens, they're tiny. And they're living in the rocks, and it's been cold, and we built them a little shelter out of a Rubbermaid container. They're nice and cozy now, and we have dubbed them Nancy and Lee, so we're going to send that one out to the feral cats in our backyard. We got an hour and 15 minutes left. Not sure what we're going to play next, but I know it's going to be great. Thanks so much for tuning in. Here we go.

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0: Hey everyone, this is the Breakaway Show here, Radio Harbor Country. That was none other than the Flamin' Groovies off Teenage Head doing Yesterday's Numbers. Pretty young Iggy Pop with his high school band the Iguanas doing Mona. If you haven't had a chance to see Gimme Danger, Jim Jarmusch's Iggy Pop and the Stooges doc, I believe it's on demand now. You can check that out. So good. Also the new Total Chaos Iggy Pop interview book. It's Johann Kugelberg and Jeff Gold out on Third Man Records / Books. Equally great. Heard a classic by the Turtles off this Nuggets Volume 3 Pop LP, Can I Get to Know You Better? Before that, Link Ray and his Ray Men off this fantastic Swan Singles Collection, 63-67 on Sundays. That was Soul Train. We heard a few tracks off this new CD set, 100 Greatest Australian Singles of the 60s. Bambora by the Atlantics. The always great Easy Beats doing She's So Fine. And a new one to me, 1, 2, 3, 4, Zoo. 100 songs, 4 CDs, $15. What a deal. We heard some Miami garage rock, The Bells doing Comeback. Some new music from Coco Hames, formerly of the Etz. She's got a new self-titled record coming out on Merge later this month. We heard I Do Love You. Great girl group sound there. Super excited for her. Heard one from the Cameo record label, South Street by the Orions. Frankie Lyman doing Wake Up Little Susie. Previously unreleased track, Bobby's Girl demo by Marcy Blaine. And way back when, we kicked that set off with a Carole King number by the Cookies, Don't Say Nothing Bad About My Baby. And as promised, we got an exclusive interview with Lou Reed here. Now, you may be saying to yourself, Lou Reed, even though it was his 75th birthday this week, passed on a couple years ago. And back in 1982, they would send out these LPs with interview questions to radio stations. And you would read the interview and then cue up the needle and Lou would answer. And this was during My Blue Mask had just come out. So this is 82. So we've got an exclusive interview here with Lou Reed. Lou, thanks so much for joining us. You know, I was curious, for some time now, you really haven't been playing guitar on your albums. Could you tell us a little bit about that?
1: Yeah, but I started getting into it again. I was having difficulties with musicians I'd been involved with, and it just wasn't fun to play. If I can't get a sympathetic thing going with the other guitar players, no point in me playing. But here I had real fun going, you know. And I had determined I was going to play on this time, even if I was the only guitar player. But of course, I happened to find the right musicians, so it worked out all right. It's very difficult to find the right musicians, as opposed to technicians.
0: Yeah, I mean, you know, hearing a song on the album is really like the final step in a long process. You know, it begins with some idea that must be developed. So, Lou, you know, how do you view the creative process of making an album? You still there, Lou?
1: The writing is such a fun thing and really interesting, because until you write something, there's nothing there. There's nothing for anyone to sing, nothing for anyone to play, nothing for anyone to record. There's nothing there. I started really within the last year becoming struck with that fact that there's nothing and then there's something. And then you take that something and you go in with the right people and it comes to life. I mean, where it was just an idea, it suddenly exists. And there's something so thrilling about that. It's just, it's what I get off on. I love that.
0: No, I totally hear you on that. You know, you've been writing songs for well over 15, 20 years now. I mean, do you find your approach, you know, to writing has changed over the years at all?
1: I used to write in the studio Like, I would make the song up and tell them to just roll the tape, and I would make it up on the spot. I would tell the guys what keys, I'd tell the guys the progression, and I'd make the lyrics up. I was interested in getting the spontaneous moment, you know, the moment of creation and the first moment of execution, if I could. I thought that would be a very special moment, as opposed to being very rehearsed and worked out beforehand. And as a consequence of that, I would have a lot of one-shot live vocals. I couldn't do it again because I wouldn't know the lyrics, because the lyrics were being made up on the spot. We'd find out what the song was about afterwards. And then eventually enough time went by and everything, and I thought I would really like to work on the songs in advance and not have to just take whatever I got in the studio. But I still wanted that moment of creation with it. So I would write the songs out, but spend a couple of weeks. And then I would just make a cassette for everybody of me singing the song on acoustic guitar. And then I had the lyric sheet made up for everybody. So they all knew what the song was about. But none of the people had ever played together. So all they had of the song was what I gave them. So that way, when I went in the studio, it was still going to be a first time out with it. We would rehearse it, and then we'd turn the tape on and go for it. And once we got in the ballpark, we would hit a really good one. Not just good, but a really good one. And we knew we had it. We could stop there. And then we would always go a couple more just to see if we could do anything more. And then that would be it.
0: That's super cool. Well, hey, Lou, I know you're really busy. So one final question before I let you go. You know, and this is something that must occur to all your fans listening out there. I mean, will you ever tour or perform live again?
1: I used to be, but I'm not now. I like to start early in the afternoon, say two-ish.
0: You know, Lou, let me back that up, because I think I messed up that question. You know, so many of your songs deal with the darker side of human nature and the kind of things that take place after most of us have, you know, just gone to bed. Are you basically a night person?
1: I used to be, but I'm not now. I like to start early in the afternoon, say two-ish, and go to, say, 10. I don't like to push it. I try not to push it, and if I go too late, it'll mess me up for the next day. That's the way my body runs these days. So I really am very aware of it, and I get up early in the morning now. And so around 2 is a perfectly legitimate time to start. Like, I'm just starting to get my energy going and all that. And then, say 10, quit. If you want to go a little further, go to 12, but that's it. You know, I don't like to go into overtime. I don't like to push something. I like to keep it easy if I can, because what we're doing is so intense. So I don't want to misjudge things and use too much energy up and find out I don't have any left. I try to be very conservative. I don't allow people in the studio. There's no visitors. I like to use basically one engineer. I just want to deal with one person. I don't want to deal with two. I don't want to have assistants. I don't want to have any inhibiting or distracting factors around. So, minimal in instrumentation and minimal in recording situations. I mean, what I just want is not to be disturbed, no visitors, no friends, zero. Just the musicians and the engineer, and that's it. Period.
0: Well, like I was saying, Lou, you know, one final question. I mean, just before I let you go, are you ever going to tour or perform again, you think? I mean, we'd all love to see you out there.
1: I doubt it. I don't enjoy that anymore. It's too complicated, and I don't deal with it very well. And in the interest of my own well-being, I can't appear in public. It's too much.
0: Well, Lou, thank you so much for making time here for Radio Harbor Country. It's just been so great.
1: Yeah, but I started getting into it again.
0: It's been really great having you as our guest, Lou.
1: Oh, it's my pleasure. Really.
0: Thanks so much, man.

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It's an incredible new track by Joshua Abrams, Natural Information Society. Got a new record out on Aramite, Simultonality. That was Sideways Fall. Always so excited to hear Josh, Lisa, Frank, and the rest of the gang, the ever-evolving cast that is Natural Information Society. So happy for Josh and them. Before that, a new one from Jonathan Richmond. Whoa, how different we all are. Which really sums up the state of this country right now. Richmond's going to be in the Midwest coming up in April. Be in Grand Rapids on April 2nd. I think Penny and I are headed up there. Be at Third Man Records at their new space in Detroit on the 4th. And in Chicago at the Great Lincoln Hall on April 15th. Before that, Mayo Thompson doing Horses off Corky's. We heard a new one from the Feelies off their fantastic new LP, In Between. That was Gone, Gone. We heard I Can't Stand It by the Velvet Underground. And we started that set off with that hilarious radio disc jockey LP where you can interview Lou Reed from back in 1982. Behind us right now, the remarkable Undying Color LP by Mind Over Mirrors. Unfortunately, couldn't see the show last night. I'm sure it was great. Kind of get a little bit of Mind Over Mirrors. We'll play one more track celebrating Lou Reed, who would have turned 75 this week. Poke around online. There's lots of great interviews with Laurie Anderson and Don Fleming, all about how they're dealing with his estate and archive and sharing it with the public. Very cool stuff happening all over New York right now and for years to come. We'll be back next Saturday with the Breakaway Show, but it gets replayed thanks to Daptone Records every Tuesday from 7 to 9 if you miss it. 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

0: All right. Hey, everybody. We're having some technical difficulties here. So looks like I might be talking a little more than spinning for a minute. So that was Conway Twitty with his version of Ribbon of Darkness, which is a... Let's see, I'm writing stuff down. That is a Gordon Lightfoot tune that Marty Robbins actually had a hit with the day I was borned up. I thought that was kind of an interesting piece of trivia for me anyway. And before that, a preempted version of Johnny Russell's Got Leavin' on Her Mind on the RCA label. All right. What's the word there, buddy?
1: The word is we're going to play another tune for 1 second.
0: Okay.
1: The word is just due to some technical difficulties. Due to some technical difficulties, we're going to play another tune while we switch out this mixer. We'll be right back, folks.

Now here's a story about the Rock Island Line. Hey, the Rock Island Line runs to New Orleans, so the song says. The railroad said it goes to Houston. You know that, Luke? How you doing, Luke? Sure look good, Luther. Luther's going to sing one for you in just a minute called I'll Never Forget Old What's-Her-Name. Train driver come up to the toll gate and the man holler and say, what do you got on, Lord? Said, none of your business, man. He said, listen, if you're going through the toll gate, you better tell me what you got. He said, all right, I'll tell you. So he told him, he said,

Rock Island Line is a road to ride. Yes, Rock Island Line is a mighty good road. If you ride, you got to ride it like you find it. Get your ticket at that station on the Rock Island Line. Cloud in the west end look like rain. Around the curve come a passenger train. Northbound train on the southbound track. All right, leave him, but he won't be back. Down the Rock Island Line, mighty good road. Rock Island Line is a road to ride. Yes, the Rock Island Line is a mighty good road. If you ride, you got to ride it like you find it. Get your ticket at that station on the Rock Island Line.

0: engineer said before he died, two more drinks he'd like to try. Conductor said, what could they be? Hot cup of coffee and a cold glass tea. Down a Rock Island Line, mighty good road. Rock Island Line is a road to ride. Yes, a Rock Island Line is a mighty good road. If you ride, you got to ride it like you find a good stick at that station on the Rock Island Line.
1: Thank you very much.

0: Back off there, Robo Lawrence. What's up? All right. We have resolved the technical difficulties we were experiencing, and we are back in the goods. So I'm going to back announce what my good buddy Robo Lawrence just played. That was a Hank Williams tune, of course. I'm Satisfied With You. Had Johnny Cash before that doing his version of Rock Island Line, or one of his many versions of Rock Island Line. Marty Robbins with I Can't Quit You, I've Gone Too Far. Dale Watson with That's What I Like About Texas. And way to go, Robo Lawrence. You played the Lawrence Peters outfit. That's my band with a song I wrote called Lonesome Settled In. I was not expecting that. That was a nice surprise. All right.
1: Well, so, we also should thank Robo Logan.
0: Oh, yes.
1: Actual Logan.
0: Robo / real Logan. Yeah. That guy is the coolest. He came in here and sorted some stuff out ASAP.
1: ASAP.
0: All right. Thanks for tuning in to Country My Way, your weekly dishing out of all the goodest kinds of country music. If you just tuned in, you luckily missed the technological cluster funk, which we sorted out through the magic of Mr. Jamie Trecker and Mr. Logan Bay. So now, I consider this to be the legitimate start of the show, so lucky you. This is a really cool 45 I picked up in Denver just a couple days ago. It's by a guy named Prince Guitar. It's a tune called Me and the Wine and the Song. It's on Colony 13 Records. Check it out.

0: All right. Woo! Back in the swing here. That was Bob Galyen from a 45 I picked up recently in California, believe it or not. That was quite the jet setter this last week. That was his version of the Lee Emerson tune, Start All Over. I've played that one on the show a number of times. Super good. That was that version was on Hickory Records. I had Lesa Cormier and the Sundown Playboys. And actually, I didn't write the whole thing. Check this out. This is what the label says. Lesa Cormier and the Sundown Playboys featuring 16-year-old Pat Savant and his French accordion. Oy vey. So, anyway, that was their song called Saturday Night Special, and that was on the Swallow label, of course, home to good Cajun tunes. I like those Cajun songs that have a little country thing going on there. And then before that, Lynn Anderson and Jerry Lane doing a duet there on a Chart 45 with You've Gotta Be the Greatest. Part of that, we had a little Robo Lawrence takeover while we figured out more technical difficulties on live radio. That was Roger Miller doing, of course, the classic King of the Road. Boy, that's such a good song. And it's one I never play because if I'm ever out of town, Robo Lawrence plays the heck out of that song. So, you know, there you go. Before that, Johnny Rodriguez, also Robo style. That was Pass Me By. I had Sid King back when things were working for a second. That was I'd Rather Hear Willie. On Soundwaves, that was a 45, clearly during the disco era when there were a bunch of country novelty songs that were, that was a pretty good country song despite the novelty tune subject matter going on there. And then starting it off, unfortunately I only heard one channel of that one, but that was Prince Guitar with a song called Me and the Wine and the Song. That's on Colony 13 Records. All right, Jamie Tricker, what you got?
1: Speaking of novelty songs, when are you going to play some Ray Stevens?
0: Never! All right. Thank you for tuning in to Country My Way. I am Lawrence, your drive time country buddy. I want to say a quick shout out to my pals at the Hideout. Amy sent me a little text and said that she and Matt were listening to my show. Ain't that cool? So, there's that. Let's see here. What do I got? Up next, I got this 45. Actually, it's another one I just picked up. It's by Dallas Wayne, who I've seen a couple times. That's a real nice guy. And this is looks like a pretty early one for him. It's actually on an Illinois label called Archie's and Marlene's out of Bensonville, Illinois. And it's a song he had on here, this 45, called The Band Back Me Up. Check it out.

0: they have all the luck. There'd be no truck drivers if it wasn't for us trucks.
1: Well, there he sits in that play, drinking coffee and telling lies. Probably telling them how he topped that hill 10 miles back. He ought to tell them how he missed a gear and that Volkswagen bus full of hippies passed us like I was sitting up on Jack's.

Look at him sipping coffee and flirting with that waitress. And what do you think he left me? That's right, next to a cattle truck. Why couldn't he have put me next to that little pink Mac sitting over there? Gosh, she's got pretty mud flaps. And talk about stacked, they're both chromed. Well, he'll be coming out in a minute, and he'll get that bar, and he'll go around and beat on the tires. You know, for 2 pints of diesel, I'd have a flat on the inside dual. Ha, that fix him. I never did like the way he drives anyhow. Thinks he's God's gift to waitresses. He never gives them a tip. Well, I know what he's going to do now. He's going to take out that tape cartridge of Buck Owens and play it again. I don't know why you don't get a Merle Haggard tape.

0: Well, that was what you call a good one. That was a guy named Dewey Knight with a tune called What I've Hoped You'd Do Before. Red Simpson before that with I'm a Truck. I guess you could call that a classic. It's pretty funny. That song actually is entirely based on real transcriptions of conversations with trucks, with real-life trucks. Little known fact. That's it's on the Portland Limited label. Let's see here. Patsy McKeon before that with Another Yellow Rose of Texas. That was a 45 on the Axe Bar label out of San Antonio, Texas. Had the Possum Trotters on Big Sandy Records. That was Life of a Poor Boy. And then starting off the set, I had Dallas Wayne with his tune, The Band Backed Me Up. It doesn't say parenthetically while I cried, but that is the context of the song. And that's, as I mentioned before, that's one out of Bensonville, Illinois.
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0: All right. Well, here we are on Country My Way. And speaking of country, I've got a stellar little 45. This is Bill Monroe and his Bluegrass Boys doing his song On and On Decca Records.

0: All right.
1: That was Benny Barnes doing King for a Day. That's one he co-wrote on Mercury Records. From 1972, a Decca 45, I had Jimmy Martin and his Sunny Mountain Boys doing Homesick. Joe Mafis and Rose Lee with Black Mountain Rag on a Saturday Night. That's one that Joe Mafis wrote, and that's on the OK label. Grandpa Jones doing a real nice little tune called You're Never Too Old for Love. That's a good sentiment. I respect that. It's a 45 on RCA Victor. Bob Wills and his Texas Playboys with Hubbin' It, getting all going to kind of rock on the rocking side of the Western swing there. That was on MGM Records. From back in 1955, Merle Travis and the Whippoorwills with If You Want It, I've Got It. That's on Capitol. And then starting it off, those are all 45s there, and that was a Bill Monroe and his Bluegrass Boys tune, On and On. That's one that Bill Monroe himself wrote on Decca Records. All right, country lovers, thanks for keeping it tuned in here to Country My Way, your weekly dose of the goodest kinds of country music. Up next, I got Jeannie C. Riley. This is from her Sock Soul record, which is probably my favorite of her albums. And this is it's on the Little Darlin' label, which certainly helps. It's Johnny Paycheck's label there. This is a song called You Write the Music.

this morning, and my eyes don't sparkle and shine. And if I don't act just right this morning,

0: Loretta Lynn, of course, there with When Lonely Hits Your Heart. That's when she wrote herself. That's on the Decca label. Before that, Billy Leggett with I Played in a Honky Tonk Tonight. That's when he wrote. That's a 45 on the Texas label. Billy Glenn with A Million Excuses. That's one he wrote himself. That's on the Christie label out of Albuquerque, New Mexico. Had Mo Bandy with Hello Mary on Columbia Records. There we go. It just won't go away. Rod Creech before that with Gone Woman's Love. That's a self-penned tune on Epic Records. And then starting it all off, Jeannie C. Reilly with You Write the Music. And that was on Little Darlin' Records. Jamie, what's going on over there?
1: Well, Dave, technical difficulties, but we got through it, Lawrence.
2: Yeah, buddy.
1: We made it. All right.

0: Yeah, man.
1: All right, that was old Skeets McDonald there doing a song he wrote on the Capitol label. That was called "It'll Take Me a Long, Long Time." I played that a few times before, actually, probably kind of recently. George Allen, prior to that, another 45. That was on the K-Arc label. That's when he wrote himself called "I Waited Up Last Night." Prior to that, I had Hilo Brown with Outlaw Girl. I thought that was a pretty stomping little tune. That's by Betty Amos, and that was on the Starday label. And then starting off that short set, you know, it always gets shorter and shorter toward the end of the 2-hour set here. That was Alice Stewart and Snake doing Golden Rocket, and that was a Hank Snow song, of course. That was from 1973 on Fantasy Records. Well, thanks for tuning in to Country My Way. It's a pleasure to have you all listening in to the goodest kinds of country music every Wednesday here in Chicago and every Saturday out there in Three Oaks, Michigan, our syndicated pals. And hello to you all. I'm going to leave you with, let's see here, probably one last one. If not, I'll throw another one on there. But queued up now, I got Pat McKinney with "It Keeps Right On A Hurtin'." It's on Epic Records, and it's a real nice bummer of a song. All right.

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Had to get high so I wouldn't cry. You know, they hit pretty close to home. I'm

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I am your host, Rob Miller, here on WRHC Radio Harbor Country. Thanks for tuning in this afternoon. We got an hour's worth of the no-hit wonders, the one-hit wonders, the nobodies, the heroes, the legends in blues, soul, rockabilly, country, R&B, all that kind of good stuff. We started off this week's festivities with Laverne Baker off the Great Atlantic label 1964, and You'd Better Find Yourself Another Fool, followed by John Brim and Ice Cream Man off Chess Records, a song that many of you might know from the Van Halen cover. And, you know, I'm not the biggest Van Halen fan, but they did pay their royalties, and John Brim made enough money from the Van Halen cover that he was able to buy a bar on the south side of Chicago. So, hats off to them for that. All right, here are the Meters out of New Orleans and 1970 Josie Records, and this is the Chicken Strut. So, stay with me, won't you, for the next hour, and we'll have some fun.

All right, some weapons-grade honky-tonk there from George Jones, 1956 Starday Records. That was Just One More. Before that, another equally, if not more so, bleak song by the Handsome Family, Chicago's own, and I was Drunk by Noon. Slim Harpo did That's All Right Baby off the Accello label, Georgia on a Fast Train by the great Billy Joe Shaver, and the Meters started us off with that demented track, The Chicken Strut. Great for family dinners and gatherings. All right, carrying on here on Miller's Cave, we've got Odetta with her version of The Midnight Special.

That was the Underdogs out of Detroit doing Get Down on Your Knees. Or maybe they were from Flint. Can't remember. 1966, Hideout Records. That was Get Down on Your Knees. Real raunchy stuff from them. Bobby Bear doing Dropkick Me Jesus Through the Goalposts of Life. I should have played that during football season, but I forgot. 1976, one of the more excellent metaphors in country music. Patsy Cline before that, 1961, Crazy, just one of the cornerstones of the American songbook. And Odetta started us off with Midnight Special. All right, now in our 20th year of broadcasting and reaching out to all of the communities of Harbor Country, we are WRHC LP 106.7 FM, Three Oaks, and WRHC LP 93.5 FM in Sawyer, Michigan. 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All right, this is the part of the show, the halfway point, where we play one for the truck drivers out there, and this week we've got the Pavarotti of the Plains, Don Walzer, doing Truck Driving Man.

Is you is or is you ain't?

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Right, Priscilla Bowman off VJ Records, 1957. A Rockin' Good Way. VJ Records out of Chicago did a lot of amazing stuff, and she's one of the lesser known but no less cool artists that recorded for them. Dinah Washington before that, off the E. Marcy label, 1957. Is You Is or Is You Ain't My Baby. Nathaniel Mayer before that did You Gotta Work, and Don Walzer started us off with Truck Driver Man, the weekly dedication to the truck drivers. All right, here's something from the Oh Brother, Where Art Thou soundtrack, and this is Alison Krauss and Gillian Welch with their version of I'll Fly Away.

Dang, that hour flew by. I got to get out of here. More music than time. That was Joe Ely off his Honky Tonk Masquerade album, 1978. And that was Boxcars, Ginger St. James, a little L.A. rockabilly from the mid-teens, Beer Bottle Pockets. A great song title. Little Walter did Off the Wall, and Alison Krauss and Gillian Welch started us off with I'll Fly Away. My name is Rob Miller. The show is Miller's Cave. This is Radio Harbor Country, WRHC. Thanks for tuning in. We're going to close it out with a little instrumental so the boss man can cut it off whenever he needs to. This is Speedy West and Jimmy Bryant with the Caffeine Patrol, and I'll see you next week.

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2: Greetings. This is Gail Isaacson. We will always begin with Everybody Says Don't, sung by Barbara Cook, written by Stephen Sondheim.

Good evening, and welcome to Music and Manuscripts. Tonight's show begins with a true story about my mother taking me as a young girl to get my very first bra. Although this essay was written by me, it is read tonight by my dear friend, the multi-talented Holly Schroeder.

The day I'd been dreading for weeks was finally here. Right after my 12th birthday, my mother came to the irritating conclusion that I needed a bra. To say that this was a surprise to me doesn't begin to describe my dismay at having these breasts pop out of nowhere. And then there's the simple fact that I loved my undershirt. I loved the way you could see it through my white blouse in gym class. I loved the way I fit in with the others, a girls' club of undershirt worshippers. Together we spelled little girl in neon. If my mother was successful, I would be the first girl in the sixth grade to wear a bra. It was a Saturday when I was not allowed to play outside with my friends. This was because my mother was taking me on a very special mission. We left the south side of Chicago to travel all the way to Devon Avenue on the far north side. In the 1960s, Devon Avenue was a very Jewish street, crowded with kosher meat markets, Chinese restaurants, delicatessens, and fancy dress stores for women who needed a special frock for an upcoming bar mitzvah. There were two legendary brassiere stores on Devon Avenue, LaBelle and Schwartz's. Jewish women like to be well-supported, if you know what I mean. When we entered the store called LaBelle, my mother was totally in her element. As a platoon of wide-shouldered women moved towards us, my mother gestured in my direction, and before she could state her purpose, a woman with shellacked hair smiled at me, looked me up and down, and uttered the following. "It's time, I see." I fingered my undershirt straps nostalgically. The sales lady wore sensible shoes on her rather large feet. She took my hand and walked me across the store to a dressing room. "What's your name?" she wanted to know. "Gail," I croaked, my mouth too dry to form a word. "Well, Gail, I'm Lucille," she had the need to divulge. Standing so close, I thought she was going to eat my face. "Let me take a look," she said casually, as though staring at a little girl's boobs was the commonest of occurrences. She whipped off my blouse, then my treasured undershirt. "I see. You're certainly well-developed for your age," she pronounced. Did she think she was telling me something I didn't know? The unwelcome protrusions had already ruined my life and thrown me into an existential crisis. To make matters worse, my mother squeezed into the tiny dressing room, plopping herself down on the only chair. Not that I wanted to sit. I wanted to bolt. Without my undershirt, I felt so defenseless. All I could do was stand there, looking at my boobs in the mirror and trying to figure out a way to make them vanish. Lucille took my face in her hands and said, "Gail, you just wait here. I'm going to find you the perfect bra." Then she lumbered purposefully toward the land of a million bras. In a flash, she was back. Wowie kazowie! Madam Bigfoot was like lightning when on the scent of a sail. There she stood, arms laden with her booty of bras. "Young lady, let's try this one with the lovely embossed flowers. It looks like you." I can assure you, the bra did not look like me. We were both white in color, but that is where the resemblance ended. I put my arms dutifully through the bra strap she held up, her prelude to an all-out assault on me. She molded my boobs into the cups as though they were silly putty, pushing and squeezing to her heart's delight. Then she patted her handiwork, stepped back, and scrutinized my chest in the mirror. She squinted her bug-like eyes together, creating a crevice no amount of oil of Olay could soften. "Okay, honey," she said thoughtfully. "I had you pegged as a C cup, but you're a fooler. You're much bigger, more like a D." This last statement dashed my hopes of ever wearing my poor undershirt, which presently languished in a ball on the floor, witnessing its demise. "I could have told you that," my mom piped in her loudest voice. "It's like I told my girlfriends. She's tremendous. I was an early developer, too. My Mahjong ladies' daughters are still in undershirts, positively nothing on top." "Mom," I whined, "why don't you broadcast to the entire Devon Avenue that I'm a size D?"
Gail, my mom chided, it's the most natural thing in the world. Stop being so difficult. All the nice lady wants to do is find you the perfect fit. Grow up already. Lucille had taken off like a rocket. That's when I noted again. Her feet were too big for her body, and before you could say Bozo the Clown, she had landed with more of the offensive brassieres. As before, she put her hands all over me, lifting and smashing me to death. Okay, honey, say hello to your first bra, which fits you like it was made for you. It gives you a beautiful bust. As if this news wasn't bad enough, my mother began sobbing. I can't believe my baby is wearing a bra. I couldn't believe it either. Listen, Mom, let me save you some money. I've still got a wheelbarrow's worth of undershirts in my drawer. Some barely have been worn. What are we going to do with them? They'll go to waste. Oh, no, they won't, my mom revealed proudly. I already arranged to give them to Eleanor. Her Roxanne is older than you and flat as a board. That last comment broke my heart and threw me into womanhood, a place I had no use for. I mean, how does it look for a woman to be playing jacks on the sidewalk with skinned knees and a roller skate key in her mouth? We'll take two, my mother was saying to Lucille. That's when I realized Lucille was the spitting image of the old maid from the old maid card game. Let's see how Gail likes these bras. If she feels comfortable in them, we'll be back for more. I will never feel comfortable in a bra. I'm only 12 years old. Isn't there a law against a 12-year-old wearing a D-cup bra? My mother tried to convince me. Gail, this should be a happy moment. Why are you being so difficult? It's obvious, said Bigfoot, as she put the chain holding her winged glasses into her mouth. She's not ready to transition into womanhood. Who asked for her opinion? If she was so smart, what was she doing hawking bras to innocent children against their will? While my mother paid for the offensive brassieres, I pouted. Grow up already, my mother repeated. Grow up!

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0: And now, the music of singer, songwriter, renowned producer of a multitude of other famous artists' music, Todd Rundgren. 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I Saw the Light.

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On this day in baseball history, May 23rd, 1962, Joe Pepitone of the New York Yankees hits two home runs in the 9-run eighth inning of the Yankees' 13-7 triumph over the Kansas City Athletics. Pepitone, always a fan favorite, especially with the ladies, was the first player to have a hairdryer in his locker. Playing for the Yankees and then the Cubs, his underachieving career was relayed in a book called Joe, You Coulda Made Us Proud. 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
1: I'm gonna be here. I'm gonna be here. I'm gonna be here. I'm gonna be here. I'm gonna be here.
2: And that's kind of the thought that I have when I'm standing in front of the window. I'm going to be here.
1: I'm going to be here.
2: I'm going to be here. I'm going to be here. I'm going to keep doing this until I find that perfect record. And I suppose maybe that's the curse is that I don't think I'll ever find the perfect record. You leave the store and you think, oh, goodness, this is just what I was looking for. And you get home and listen to it and think, yeah, that's really great. That's exactly why I bought that. And then you listen to it again and think, yeah, that's really good. You listen to it again and you think, huh. And then again, you say, well, that's good. And then 10 years go by, you forget you even have it, and you buy another copy at a thrift store or something. You stand in front of the window peeling the sticker off of it, and you realize, man, I bought this record. I got two copies of it. So I spent a great deal of time doing nothing at all except rubbing my thumb along a piece of cardboard trying to get the sticker, the price tag off of it. There's other things that should have been done, and maybe there's still a chance those things could be done, but I'm not going to get those record store moments back. I'm not to begrudge a record store at all. But I hope that the change, because every other year, this radio station has been on the air for 10 years, and I've been doing a program for pretty much all that time. And I think this is the 8th record store day, although I think there were 2 of them last year. Anyway, there's record store days for 8 years now, and every year I've tried to do something for it. And this year, you know what, it was 70 degrees in Harbor Country, so I spent the day in the yard and just picked a couple of records, like that Independence there, that Skippin'. Maybe it's time to go to a record store and get a new copy of that one, but I think I've established that too much time has been spent peeling price tags off. And you think, oh, well, you know, now I got 2 copies of this record. It's a collectible record. You go to the UK or somewhere, and, you know, maybe they want that record because it never came out over there or something, or it's highly collectible. But by the act of using a dirty thumb to rub off a price tag, careful, from the record, usually you don't do such a great job, or I don't do such a great job, and I leave a black smudge of my fingerprints smeared across the record, or peel off some of the cardboard so there's a white square on the record. Those are record store day moments that we're not going to have this year. Well, that was a encore start to Air Power on this Saturday night. It's October, and it's, I think, historic Saturday. I've been listening to a lot of media in Chicago, and I don't think anyone has referred to the Dodgers-Cubs game as Game 6. It's always an historic game. So it's live now that we were looking back at Record Store Day, because this is going to be a shorter edition of Air Power. We'll check out around 8 o'clock. Hopefully the AM radio will be working on the Air Power Rest Bucket Buick. It'll be my thing to deal with. But much like that edition of Air Power on Record Store Day, I got some new records today. I went out to La Porte. I'll tell you about it later. We'll play this first one. There's, I don't know, 5, 6, 7. And then I've got a bunch of prints, and that'll be the Tonight Show. But we're going to listen to Bill Deal, not my friend's dad, my dad's friend, Dan Deal, who really knocks it out at karaoke. This is off of a compilation that the Colossus record label, which was a division of MGM, put out, I think it was 1970, maybe? We'll find out later, but it's May I, Ellipsis, from Bill Deal.

I called your name alive.

That was Snake Finger off of this Ralph Records compilation, Frank Johnson's Favorites, featuring The Residents and Snake Finger, Tuxedo Moon. Do you want me to go through them all? Well, we'll listen to a few more of them later on. I went on a recruiting trip to La Porte, Michigan City, New Buffalo even as well. I'll tell you, I was in New Buffalo early. I was trying to get some peel and eat shrimp and some champagne and maybe some Cubs garb, and you couldn't find it anywhere in New Buffalo. So I went to La Porte, and nope, all they had was Slicer's gear, and went to Michigan City, and actually I got a pizza there and forgot about the Cubs gear. Went to the uncle of our radio host, Dylan, and the brother of his co-host, Fred, or Edgar, on the air. They do All Around the Planet, 6:30 until 8 on this radio station on Fridays. And there's a meat market in Michigan City that another Lang runs, and he asked me when I went there to pick up some hot sticks and some fillets, "You going to watch the game today?" And I said, "Game?" It's kind of vomit-inducing, really. You can't really swing a dead cat anywhere and hit some, without hitting some, somebody talking about the Cubs as if they've already won the World Series. It's completely turned me on it. I have to say, I got back into a little bit of the spirit by watching just a short little thing on YouTube. That's where everything is. It's America's Garage, the World's Garage. Used to be New York City. If you wanted something, you go to New York. It was there. Now all you have to do, you only have to leave the comfort of your home. You just have to click on YouTube, and everything's there. And I saw a little piece about Steve Goodman and that song, Go Cubs Go, and how even his manager and even Steve Goodman thought, well, this is just a ridiculous song. The dying Cubs fan last request is the final request is the one to be remembered for, and yet, Go Cubs Go. Anyway, it's 25 minutes in front of 7, which makes it about an hour in. When I say 25 minutes in front of 7, so that makes it an hour and 25 in front of the Cubs going to the World Series. In fact, maybe I was going to leave around 8 o'clock, but maybe I'll stick around, and from 8 until 9, I'll put the broadcast on my headphones, and then I will repeat everything that I hear through the headphones of the baseball game into the microphone, but because we don't have any ability, because our pocketbooks aren't that deep, to mention anything about the teams, like we can't do a play-by-play about it, so I'll just have to describe where the players are, their hometowns, which way they throw, how they look in their uniforms, and other things that make it really hard to follow the game. So maybe I'll stick around 8 until 9. That's if the AM's not working in the airport. Buick, if you got any suggestions until about 8 o'clock, well, then 269-756-9742. That's the phone number. You can also email to airpowerwow@yahoo.com. And you could tweet to airpowerwow and also to the radio station. It's Radio Harbor, CTRY. Really, what I think I'm going to do at 8 o'clock is I made a recording at home the other day, and I'm going to stick that with the computer. Worthwhile for an hour, right? Oh, what you heard in that set before Snake Finger, we heard Jeffrey Frederick and the Clamtones doing Stolen Guitar. Snake Finger, of course, did that from Womb to Worm, and we heard a couple off of another record I picked up today on the recruiting trip. It's Colossus Gold. The tracks that we heard off of Colossus Gold from the Colossus Record Corporation. We heard Shannon doing Abergavenny, and we heard May I from Bill Deal. My dad used to hang out with a guy named Dan Deal. He was a real, well, he was a real deal. But he's still cutting it up in Grand Haven, a little slice of heaven right there on the shores of Lake Michigan, cutting it up at the karaoke on the weekdays at the
Vikings, if you ever get up that way. Here's a little bit of another... Well, this is a CD that I got earlier this week. It's Echoes of Nature, Frog Chorus.

I assure you that's not the last time you're going to hear that one here on Air Power. That's, as they were known at the time, the Stamps Quartet with J.D. Sumner, but shortly after this record, which was their first one, the very new sound of the Stamps.

The lowest bass singer in the nation, J.D. Sumner, breaks all records of singing bass on songs such as Rainbow Love and Lonesome Road, which you just heard there. But it says that J.D. Sumner's joining the Stamps Quartet. They sent Big John Hall over to the Blackwood Brothers, and this is one of the biggest organizational moves ever made to large Blackwood Brothers Corporation. Including in the change was the acquisition of James Blackwood Jr. as baritone. This is the first album recorded with these new additions to the Stamps Quartet. A friend of mine said he never really thought much about him because

TV series Singing Time in Dixie. Produced by Don Butler. And I think maybe we'll even hear that one a little later on. Song written by Mr. Sumner. I've got to walk that lonesome road. Before that, it was Huey Piano Smith. I'm just realizing, I thought these were a couple of cassettes that I got on cassette day. But no, another host of this radio station gave me these, I'm pretty sure. We heard Huey Piano Smith doing Don't You Know Yakimo, and then we heard George Pep. You got to get a wig. Not George Peppard. George Pep. It was Candy Cigarettes, and I thought that was the name of a band. I thought it was a pretty good name of a band, but it's a compilation put together by the host of the Breakaway show, Michael Slabach. When's that show on? It's on Fridays from 2 until 4, and it's on 7 until 9 on your Tuesdays here in Harbor Country. And the Harbor Country Radio Network, WRHZLP Three Oaks and WRHCLP Three Oaks. Well, we'll hear. Well, let's listen to a song from a band from, I suppose, upstate New York, but people put them in Boston a lot, Allston even. And then that'll get us up to the top of the hour, and we'll figure out what we're going to do from there. But we got to let this train go through the swamp first.

Well, just before all that sneezing and frogging and training, we heard something that's not so new anymore, but still accurate to say for the most recent Steve Gunn record, Eyes on the Line, Matador release, came out months ago now. It's a nice, heavy LP.

That one was hand-delivered. That was the drop that we heard off of Eyes on the Line. And before that, it was another one, hand-delivered, down here to the studio. It was the same artist, Steve Gunn, recorded live in 2014 at a festival out Portland, Oregon way called Pickathon. It's on this farm, an actual farm. And the farmer is still really enthusiastic about the music that comes there. And they keep the festival site up all year round. So if you're looking to do some ad hoc festival out in Portland, Oregon, there's a site out there. They probably want, it's a big property. They probably want to know you're out there. We heard Steve Gunn with a different band. It was just a couple other guys, drums and bass, and this one live. That Pickathon track that we heard was Tommy's Congo. I think that was just one record back. And we started with Quilt from their Camino record, which is better known as Mexican Summer. That one came out summertime as well, I think. Maybe springtime. Own Ways. A song I have to say is probably my least favorite on the record. It's a pretty great record in spots. And I guess it's spottily great. I enjoy it every time I listen to it, but there's some of them. And that one, listened to it yesterday while I was cleaning the wood burner. It's wintertime, it seems like, already. And I kind of like that solo at the end. I could probably keep going on and on and on and on that one. Own Ways from the Quilt record, Plaza. You know, this radio station's been going for 10 years. I thought we did that last year, but it's this year. It's our 10th anniversary. We're celebrating it right now and throughout the rest of the year. Ten years ago, we didn't have the 93.5 Three Oaks Serving Chicken and Township tag on there. No, we were just WRECLP 106.7 on your FM dial in Three Oaks, serving Three Oaks and Three Oaks Township. But if you look on our Facebook page coming up, I think some of the original DJs are, and there's quite a few of them are still around. Not only just living, but doing shows, I mean. I mean, 10 years is a long time. But our Facebook page will feature some of them. Shoot, if you want to listen to one of them tonight at 10 o'clock, DJ Evid Sivad, he's going to be here from 10 until midnight with Dave Davis. 2 hours of uncommonly good music in those hours. I can assure you that he will not be here live. Big Cubs fan. You know, in a little while, we're going to help some of the new Cubs fans, which there are a lot. They're popping up everywhere. It's like whack-a-mole. And I got a timing with Sora talks to young athletes about baseball. It's all in capital letters, baseball, so you're going to have to say it like that. There's a picture of Davey Lopes sliding in the second base, and Willie Randolph is putting a tag on him. Well, because there's a big game tonight in baseball, we are going to have timing with Sora explain some of the ins and outs and some of the things to look for in a baseball game. That'll be coming up in the next half hour or so. If you've got your W flag all cleaned up and your brand new Cubs gear laid out over the back of the chair, ready for the game, well, you'll want to listen to Tommy Lasorda tell you some of the things to look for tonight. Radio Harbor Country is extending a big, big, big thank you to Sawyer Hardware. That's right downtown Sawyer. They contributed to our Reach the Beach fundraising campaign, which is the reason why we now have that 93.5 Three Oaks Serving Chickaming Township on our call letters. They are a truly exemplary neighbor. We're happy to have them. I know your calendar is not as full of it was as it was in the summertime, but maybe you're canning things and your nights are filled and your daytime hours are filled with work. There is
an event that I'm trying to figure out a way to get into. I mean, I'm already into it, but I don't think I can enroll. There are now more than 1 million women who are farmers, and every year that number's growing. In the Midwest, women now own or co-own an estimated 1/4 to 1/2 of all the farmland here. To reach growing numbers of women landowners interested in farming practices that benefit the health of their land, the soil and water conservation districts of Elkhart, Marshall, and St. Joseph counties in Indiana, and the Women for the Land are hosting a free conservation discussion and field tour for women farmers on the 25th of this month. It's in Napanee, and it's going to be at the Napanee Chamber of Commerce. The Women's Conservative Learning Circle will bring together landowners in an informal learning format for a women-only morning discussion, followed by lunch and a bus tour. Maybe I can drive the bus. And on that bus tour, you're going to go out, should you be a woman or identify as a woman. I just found my way in. You're going to view on-farm practices that promote healthy soil. Female conservation professionals are going to be on hand to answer questions and share resources. The key topic of the discussion will be the soil health, government cost share programs, and talking with farm tenants about management practices. If you're interested, it's not free to get in, but you could RSVP, you got to do it by Monday. Call 574-936-2024. If you need accommodations, call down here to the radio station. Or you could RSVP when you visit their website, which is stjosephswcd.org. Coffee and registration is going to begin at 8:30. The lunch is going to be right around noon. Things are going to be all over by 3. Meeting's going to start around 9. As for the Women's Conservation Event, that's what they're calling it. Soil and Water Conservation Districts of Elkhart, Marshall, and St. Joseph counties, along with the Women for the Land. Well, on that Steve Gunn record from Pickathon, he did 3 songs in one side. Angel Olsen, who's getting all kinds of critical acclaim, and it's deserved for her most recent release. She's got the flip side of this Pickathon record that came out, they recorded it at the Festival in 2004, so why don't we hear one of her songs here?

0: What you just heard there was Intro, band from Spain. That's not the name of the band. That was the name of the song, Intro, from Lada. Oh, side one, DJ Saga's Tao. DJ Saga's is the name of the band. Tao is the name of the release, and it came out a few years ago. What you're hearing right there, it's a little bit of a radio drama. I went out on a recruiting trip. I was at the antique shop in La Porte. I hadn't been there in like 5 years or so, and nothing's changed. Everything there is still really old. Although a few things changed. There used to be right across the street from the Coachman antique shop in La Porte. Right across the street, there was this thing, some social club. It was a smoke shop. And it had really weird hours because it was for night owls. It wasn't for people who lived the 9 to 5. Or it was for people who lived 9 to 5 and then lived 7 until 3 a.m. or so. It had late hours. And the one time that I went in there, it was all smoky. And this, you know, this was in not so long ago, 6, 8, 10 years ago. You couldn't smoke inside of places, but because there was some smoke shop, people were just, everybody was in there, had a couple of cigarettes going. And in the back, there were these people playing, it wasn't Canasta, and it wasn't Parcheesi, and it wasn't Dominoes or anything. They were playing some straight-up gambling card games. I know all those weren't card games I mentioned, but they were back there, and it looked like it was out of the 1940s. And the people did as well. They all had hats on and suits and stuff and big cigars. And the building's for sale. I don't think anybody's going to buy it because it's got that cigar and cigarette smoke just stained through the wood. And a little further on, the really good antique store in La Porte, that's not, I think the guy's really old and it's no longer there. And there used to be a pretty good hot dogger down there, and he's not there anymore as well. A few things have changed there in La Porte. But one thing that didn't change, I hauled a few records out of the Coachman Antique Shop, and there were some pretty surprising things in there. There were the whole Flaming Groovies catalog unopened, a couple of Bonzo Dog Band records unopened, a Turtles record unopened, and some SST records, and a record from 1981 with a compilation. You're going to hate this record was the name of it, and G.G. Allin was on there, and Shockabilly was on there. It's weird. Where do these things come from? That's where I got that Ralph Records compilation. And I also got this one that you're hearing spinning around right now. It's a 45, and it was tucked inside one of the records, or it found its way tucked inside one of the records that I brought home with me. It's one of those records, it's hard to, if anyone's under the age of 30, or maybe a little younger, hard to explain. There was a time when you could go into a booth and record a record. I know you can still do that if you live in Nashville, but not everyone lives in Nashville. That was the way you would record things. And then tape recorders came along. You didn't have to go and spend your nickel and make a minute's worth of a recording. It would, much like a photo booth, these things would spit out records. You'd go in there, you'd act the fool for a minute, and then wait around for a little while, and then your record. Well, this is one of those records. I haven't listened to it myself, but because it's old, I'm pretty sure they're not going to use any language that shouldn't be aired at 7:30 here in Harbor Country on a Saturday night. Not my rules. The FCC makes them up. So I'm going to have to nudge it in a little bit so that the track will start playing. Maybe we could say this is a world exclusive here on Air Power. It's recorded, and it's in from Coney Island as well. So it should be... I got my fingers crossed, let's just say that.
1: Hello, all you lovely people in Chicago. Your sister Sarah is over at our house for dinner tonight, and your son Joey.
2: Yeah, well, in case you don't know who it was, that was Henrietta. She said a few words. Now, wait a minute. Here's Sarah, and then I'll say something.
3: Hello, Francis and Ralph and Mary and Ben, Sadie and Sal. I'm having a grand time. I'm here with Harry and and Henrietta in a little hall.
2: In a little hall.
3: Oh, that's right, and I'm standing right next to them. They're having a swell time. Joe is here. It looks swell. He's going home Sunday. Well, down at Coney Island, he's taking a plane home on Sunday.
2: Listen, Joe is bringing the record with him.
3: Oh, that's
2: all right, listen. Hey, let me say something.
3: Help
2: listen.
3: Joey and Dave are looking out on us.
2: I can't say a word with two women. How can I say something? Listen.
3: Don't get yourself in
2: trouble. Wait a minute. Here's Dave. Here's Dave.
4: Hello. 10 seconds to go. Come on.
2: Hello.
4: Hello.
2: Hello.
4: Hello. Hello. Hello. Hello. Hello. Hello. Hello. Hello. Hello. Hello. Hello. Hello. Hello. Hello. Hello. Hello. Hello. Hello. Hello. Hello. Hello. Hello. Hello. Hello. Hello. Hello. Hello. Hello. Hello. Hello. Hello. Hello. Hello. Hello. Hello. Hello. Hello. Hello. Hello. Hello. Hello. Hello. Hello. Hello. Hello. Hello. Hello. Hello. Hello. Hello. Hello. Hello. Hello. Hello. Hello. Hello. Hello. Hello. Hello. Hello. Hello. Hello. Hello. Hello. Hello. Hello. Hello. Hello. Hello. Hello. Hello. Hello. Hello. Hello. Hello. Hello. Hello. Hello. Hello. Hello. Hello. Hello.

0: Teamwork shows in many ways in baseball. Take the no-hitter game. Now, when you hear about a pitcher throwing a no-hitter, you can really figure that the infielders and the outfielders were ready for each pitch to be hit right to them. And they were ready for 9 entire innings of baseball. The whole team played no-hit baseball, not just the pitcher. And that requires concentration and commitment for that team win.
1: Okay, so you've got a big baseball game that you're keyed up to listen to tonight, and maybe it's the first time you've watched a baseball game and the feeling it is. Well, we've got an expert, not on the phone, not here in the studio, but on a 33 and a third 12-inch record. It's Tommy Lasorda. He was the longtime manager of the Los Angeles Dodgers, who happened to be playing a historic game tonight at the historic ballpark on the north side of Chicago. He was very successful over the years, and so successful that a record was put out. Tommy Lasorda, or Tom Lasorda, before he became America's sweetheart, Tom Lasorda talks to young athletes about baseball. It's a action sports record from 1979, and he hadn't won a World Series at that point, but those Dodgers teams were really good. Well, not as good as the Cincinnati Reds at the time. Anyway, Tommy is about to give you a couple of tips on how to be an offensive-minded player, I think, or maybe it's going to be how to be a defensive-minded player. You need both sides. So Tommy's going to help us out here. I think we got a little bit more of some theme song, and then Tommy Lasorda.

0: hitting and base running. Tom, the offensive side of baseball involves obviously hitting the ball and running the bases. Now, these are individual activities. But batting isn't all that easy. Certainly in the major leagues, players often strike out. A team might even suffer a no-hit, no-run game. Nobody gets a hit all day or all night. But with three outs to a team every inning, it seems then that even batting and base running become team plays. Everyone on the team can help.
1: I feel that baseball is a tremendous sport because it's a team sport. It's a type of sport that anybody can play. You don't have to be big and strong to play baseball. You don't have to be fast to play baseball. It's a game that everybody can participate in. It's a game that everybody depends upon each other. It's a tremendous team sport. And it's a game that requires a lot of skill. I think that hitting a baseball is the toughest thing in all of sports to do. Now, let me give you an idea of what I'm talking about. You see, in baseball, if you fail 7 out of 10 times as a hitter, you are a success. In other words, if you get 3 base hits and you strike out 7 times, you're a 300 hitter. You are a success in baseball if you are a 300 hitter. Baseball is the only sport where if you fail 7 out of 10 times, you're a success. Let me just point this out. If you're a doctor and you operate on 10 people and 7 of them die, you're not a good doctor. If you're an engineer and you build 10 bridges and 7 of them collapse, you're not a good engineer. If you're a pilot, you fly 10 airplanes and 7 of them crash, you're not a good pilot. If you're a taxi cab driver and you make 10 trips and you get lost 7 out of the 10 times, you're not a good taxi cab driver. But in baseball, if you fail 7 out of 10 times, you are a success. That's the toughest thing in all of the sports in all of the world to be able to do.
0: Tom, when your team is at bat and you're going to be up to the plate next, you go to the on-deck circle. Now, what's the reason for having an on-deck area, and what should you be doing while you're there waiting to bat?
1: Well, the reason they have that on-deck circle is for a very important reason. When there's a runner on second base and he's coming in to score, you have to get up there to pick up the bat to get it out of the way so the oncoming runner will not step on it and possibly break a leg. He also should be on the on-deck circle, loosening himself up, swinging the bat, and also watching the pitcher and the defensive players.
0: Tom, if a young boy or girl is in the batter's circle waiting to go up to bat, or maybe they're sitting on the bench watching the game, what should they be looking for?
1: Well, they should be looking at the pitcher at all times because there might be something that the pitcher will indicate to them what they're throwing. They should watch everybody on the ball field because there's always something you're capable of learning. And if you've got your head and eyes in the ball game, it definitely has to improve.
0: Okay, now you're up to the plate. And you know that the pitcher can throw hard, and you know that, well, you could even get hit with a ball. What should you do as a batter, and what should you be thinking about up at the plate?

London, Africa, San Lucas, Mexico, you see. I know what you want. What every good woman wants. A man so in love with you, he can't help but to flaunt you.

that'll pretty much take us to the end of this live, truncated Saturday night edition of Air Power. We are having our 10th anniversary of this radio station, WRHCLP. The WRHZLPS, only about a year, but the Radio Harbor network started 10 years ago when we just had 106.7 up on the FM dial. Here is what would be coming up on Saturday night, June of 2006, June 20th to be exact. I feel a bit like Casey Kasem. Well, Casey Kasem doesn't feel that way, but there are some radio stations that play his countdowns from various years in the week. Yeah, anyway, blah, blah, blah, blah, blah. Okay, coming up, Air Power was on from 6 until 9. How about that? 9 until 9:30, The Beat goes on with John Vickers. John is no longer with us here in Three Oaks. He's down in Bloomington, Indiana. He's doing real well down there. Real good. And then from 10 until midnight, it was Dave Davis with Unclear Channel Communications. You can understand why he went with DJ Evid Sivid. Music you're unlikely to hear on corporate radio, from alternative rock to jazz to electronic, and that's true. I know he won't be here live because big Cubs fan. And he'll be watching the baseball game. I have to go stack some wood. That's why I gotta get out of here. But we do have time enough, well, for this week's obituary. James Grant is dead. James Grant was a Michigan fruit grower. He was 54 years old at the time of his death. He died in his on his farm in Oceana County in the orchard. When he first got the farm, it was not very big, and he's tripled it in recent years in the western part of the state in Oceana County. He made the farm much bigger. He graduated from Central Michigan University in 1984. He took over the daily operation of the orchard from his father, who died in 2008. James Grant was the primary caregiver for his mother, who's now living in assisted living arrangements. Grant was described by the people who knew him as interesting and ambitious. And in the last 5 to 10 years, the purchase of an additional property, he had kind of a tough deal, but he was well-liked and well-known among fruit growers in the area, belonged to several organizations, including Farm Bureau and Palmisters, a group of fruit growers that meets on a monthly basis. And everyone in Oceana County, fruit growers and others, view it as a real tragedy. James Grant died when 12 of the 20 bushel boxes that he was hauling on a tractor that was converted into a forklift toppled over. He was traveling over some uneven ground, which caused the boxes at the top of the stack to become unstable and fall. The forklift continued traveling backwards until it ran into a pickup truck. And he was buried underneath the fruit baskets and boxes. The forklift landed on top of him, and then the boxes landed on top of that. The bushel boxes, empty, they weigh about 150 pounds apiece. They're probably stacked too high in a forklift that was not outfitted with a cage. Many forklifts, especially the newer models, already come equipped with a cage designed to prevent objects from falling onto the driver. But Grant's forklift was a converted model, and it had been, had there been a cage on there, the boxes probably would have fallen away from him. James Grant is dead.

0: Well, there you go. That is now the end of this shortened Saturday night edition of Air Power. I told you it was coming up in the year of 2006 on this radio station after Air Power. It's going to be new at 9 o'clock. That's in an hour. And then DJ Evid Zved from 10 until midnight. This edition of Air Power, I think we'll be able to get into the computer and repeat from midnight to about 2. There's another bit of Air Power coming up from 8 until 9. There's a long song from Lamb Chop in there. There's a bunch of other things in there as well. And an old story from Air Power as well. That's all coming up from, the next hour in WRHC LP Three Oaks. WRHC LP Three Oaks. Chickaming. Tomorrow we've got a full lineup that begins very early with the Harbor Country Art Scene. It's at 7 a.m., 7 until 8. The Gospel Music Hour right after that. Breaking Bread, the best named program in radio. That's from 9 until 9:30. Double feature, 9:30 until 10. Cheaper Than the Shrink. 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With Respect, John Spatica's program from 11 until noon right here on WRHC. That's your tomorrow morning. I'm not sure I share the sentiment here, but I was out in San Francisco recently and I heard this.
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2: 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Bursting with original art, objects, and gear, design created by artist Martha Karras. You can find the Art Dog Studio just a few steps from downtown Sawyer at 5991 Sawyer Road, next to Bigsby Coffee. Ms. Karras is being recognized for her notable public installations as a pop artist and creator of the inimitable Red My Rescue Dog.
3: All right, thank you, dudes. We are Tame Impala from Perth. This is our first show in Australia in so long, and it's so fucking good to be back in front of all you guys. I forgot what it feels like to play in Australia. Honestly, it's different altogether. Thank you, Jay.
4: Had to do it.
3: Hey, all right. So we are going to try a brand new song. You guys want to hear us try a brand new song? All right, here we go.
4: The first time we've ever done it.
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1: On Triple J, this is Tame Impala, live from Splendor in the Grass.
0: All right. Hey.